0: And you're listening to The Sounds of MacArthur, and that was Elvis Presley with Moody Blue. Now, with us in the studio, we've got Taurean Mill, and Taurean is an Elvis artist. Hi, Taurean, how are you?
1: Good, thank you. How are you?
0: I'm fine. Welcome to the studio.
1: Thanks for having me.
0: Now, Taurean, you're only a young lad. You're only 22 years, or just turned 22.
1: Yes.
0: And this year at Parkes, you won the Elvis Artist Competition.
1: Yes, I did, yes.
0: So what made you select Elvis?
1: Well, I had sort of grown up around Elvis and just listened a lot to his music. My grandparents would always go on road trips, and always on the road trips, they would put on Elvis. And that's sort of where my love started then. But it actually wasn't until I was maybe about 16, and I was at a karaoke. And at the karaoke bar, I was very shy, very, very shy. And I was sort of dragged onto the stage to sing a song. And the song I sang was, I can't really tell if it was Can't Help Believing or Can't Help Falling in Love. I was one of those two, but I sang it. And after the song, there just so happened to be an Elvis tribute artist in the audience who had picked up on it, and he'd come over and says, oh, hey man, you should get into doing Elvis. And at the time, you know, me being me, I was like, nah, I didn't want to get into it. So but yeah, so since then because my mom says, oh, you should think about it, because you do Elvis, and you already sing some of his songs. It's like, yeah, I'm not really, you know, I'm quite naive then, so I didn't really want to get into it, but yeah.
0: And now you're into it.
1: Yeah, well, it's a bit of a shocker. I would think that, you know, if I told myself, like, 5 years ago that, oh yeah, you're gonna like be an Elvis tribute artist in the future, that would I would not believe it at all then, and be traveling to, you know, Australia and overseas doing Elvis. So I never thought, you know, in my time that would happen.
0: And you haven't chosen the young Elvis, you've chosen the older Elvis, the Vegas Elvis.
1: Yes, the jumpsuit Elvis. So I'm still sort of trying to get there for the younger Elvis and the leather suit Elvis, and that a lot of people, there's some people that give me a bit of flock about doing the jumpsuit Elvis, but it's in a good way though. There's some that go, oh, you know, usually the young guys, they start off doing the young Elvis and the leathers and stuff like that, but you've jumped straight to the jumpsuit. And it's like, oh, well, I just whatever was comfortable with me. That's what I was raised up in. I love the jumpsuit era Elvis and you know, all of his stuff, and even the Vegas and leathers and younger Elvis, but jumpsuit's sort of my favorite era of Elvis.
0: Yeah. And so did you take singing lessons?
1: No.
0: No,
1: no.
0: So you just started singing?
1: Yeah, I just started singing, and someone says, oh, yeah, you sound like Elvis. I was like, oh, really?
0: Family singers? Any in the background?
1: Yes,
0: you do.
1: My mum's a singer, but she's a really, really shy. She's really shy, so you can really only hear her at home. She would never go out and do karaoke and stuff like that.
0: Mm.
1: Yeah, but I've got a very musical family. Yeah, you know, all my family was brought up around music. And there's a few singers, but they're all shy, and me, I'm naturally shy as well, but having to do this, you can't be shy.
0: That's right, you've got to come out and talk and get on there and perform. So how do you psych yourself to do that?
1: Oh man, I don't even know. I don't even know.
0: Because the week leading up to it, would you be in a nervous state thinking, well, I'm going to have to, like a competition coming up?
1: Yes, yep. Oh man, yeah. Well, I mean, leading up to the competition, it's obviously I'm nervous, but I'm really nervous on the day of it, and you know, you sort of try my best to control my emotions and nerves and stuff like that. But it's quite weird, you know. As soon as I get out on the stage, it's like,
0: Elvis takes over.
1: I guess, yeah.
0: He goes, "You can't let me down."
1: Yeah, that's right.
0: We're just going to hear your winning track.
1: Yes.
0: And we'll be back with you shortly. Awesome. You're listening to The Sounds of MacArthur.

0: And you're listening to The Sounds of MacArthur. And no, that was not Elvis Presley. That was Taurian. And Taurian, for 20, you were 21 when you did that, but you've got such a mature-sounding voice.
1: Thank you.
0: So it did sound like the older Elvis Presley.
1: Oh, well, very flattered.
0: No, it was very good. So I can see why you did win the award. How many other Elvis were you up against?
1: I was up against about 18. There was 20, but a couple had backed out of the competition. But I was up against about 18.
0: And you're the youngest Elvis artist?
1: I believe so, yes. Yeah. To take out the competition, yes. I'm not sure.
0: And so how much training do you do a week, would you say?
1: I don't actually do training, but in my form of training is performing. Yeah, when I do shows and stuff like that, that's when I can. It sort of gives me a challenge, you know. It gives me a challenge to, sing best I could and to a crowd as well as just performing shows really is my form of training. That's what I think of. Yeah.
0: Yeah. And you're from the family of shy people. So yes, how did they take it that did they come with you to parks? Any of them come with you to parks?
1: They did actually. My nana, my mum and my sister had come to parks too because they wanted to experience what an Elvis festival and was like.
0: It was so hot this year too.
1: Oh man,
0: I think it was 45 degrees.
1: Max was about 50. Yeah.
0: And then you're dressed up in your Elvis Presley gear.
1: That would have been so 14 kg jumpsuits. Walking around.
0: He showed me the photo of him. So saying that it's so expensive to buy just one of those jumpsuits.
1: It is. Yeah. So my latest jumpsuit is worth about $5,000. About $5,000. That's how much it costs, and same as my sideburns. Sideburns about $800, and I just
0: bit and of then a, wigs for your hair.
1: Wigs like $1,200-$1,300 for wigs. So it's pretty expensive being an Elvis tribute artist.
0: Yeah, it would be. And so, how many outfits would you need to do a show?
1: It depends on how much time you're giving. I usually have about three sets, so it's about 3 hours. How the shows, my idea, there's many people have different ideas of running a show for outfits and stuff. So mine is usually like a Elvis shirt, pants, like a belt and jewellery and stuff like that. And then second set would be a jumpsuit. Yeah. Or to the next couple sets are both jumpsuits, so
0: So, and the audience they appreciate the different outfits as well because the gear that Elvis wore was just incredible, wasn't it?
1: Oh, for sure. Yeah, definitely. Yeah.
0: No one's trying to rip your gear, are they? Not at that price.
1: Not yet. Thank goodness. hasn't happened yet. maybe rip a scarf, that's as close as it gets.
0: have you lost any?
1: Have I lost any scarves?
0: To the audience?
1: Well, there's a bit of a segment in an Elvis show where you're giving out scarves and stuff like that, and there's some people that go right of their way to jump over others and like just rip it off your off your neck. I was like, oh my goodness.
0: So does the Elvis tribute show work the same as the Roy Orbison, like Roy Orbison shows? They get up and they become Roy Orbison and tell you the story. Does Elvis show work the same, or do you just get up and sing? And
1: I'm still getting into that sort of stage of my performing. I used to do it. I used to do it until I was told to stop doing it, but I used to tell some certain stories about Elvis before some songs, and that's sort of as close as I could get, but I'm learning to get back into it and into the spin of things. Yeah.
0: Okay, we're just going to hear you singing My Way.
1: Yes.
0: You're listening to The Sounds of MacArthur.
2: And now the end is near, and so I think

0: And that was Tori and doing My Way. And another great track. You sound so good. So you're going to work your way down to becoming the younger Elvis, but I can't see that your voice is going to change that much. But I don't think it really would matter, because I think once people hear, no, that's Elvis, I don't think they're going to matter if you're singing the younger songs, the earlier songs, or what songs.
1: Yeah.
0: You'll just make them happy thinking, no, that's my Elvis Presley. And I know there's so many people, young and old, that really appreciate the songs that Elvis Presley did.
1: Oh, for sure. Yeah, definitely.
0: And now, is Elvis Presley the only artist that you sing?
1: No, it's not the only artist. So I sing CA. How I usually run my shows, I do about two sets worth of Elvis. And my final set, which is usually the longest set, is a variety set. So in a variety set, I do a lot of different do a lot of rock and roll, bit of country, but yeah, it's mostly well known and upbeat songs. Yeah.
0: Okay, so what kind of artists can we hear you do there? What kind of song? Whose songs?
1: I like to do a bit of Chuck Berry, Frank Sinatra, Dean Martin.
0: As well. Wow, yes. It's a big variety. Yeah,
1: yeah, Bobby Darin. Sometimes I go as far as the Proclaimers.
0: Oh.
1: Yeah, Proclaimers, that goes down. Yep, 500 miles, that goes down pretty well. And for some reason, that's the most requested song every time I come over here. I don't know if you know a song by Smokey called Living Next Door to Alice.
0: Yes.
1: that goes down like a treat here, as well as back home. So, it's quite a... quite a big show, and varieties. I'm a bit more free in the variety, so I come out as myself and do a lot of different songs. And yeah,
0: would the audience become part of it and sing out a song for you too?
1: yeah, for sure. I think that's usually when the fullest that the floor becomes on the night, is when everyone just piles in and listens to the variety and. Yeah, has a bit of dance and, yeah, it's cool.
0: And how does it feel when the audience sings along with you, like they'll recognise the song and, yep, they'll just take part with you? Sometimes, actually, I feel sorry for the artists on the stage because sometimes they take
1: Oh, man, that's really cool. I mean, actually, I love it. I love participating with the audience and getting them to sort of, you know, have their go at the song and sing along. I find it so cool. And it just sounds so good on stage because, you know, it's all voices from everywhere. Yeah, it's really cool.
0: Now, Torian, you're going to be going to Memphis for the competition.
1: Yes.
0: How many other countries will be involved in this competition?
1: I know there's America. America is one of the main countries that have the most Elvis festivals and competitions. America, Japan, Canada. Yeah, there's a lot of different places and all that. Yeah.
0: Mm. So you'll be up there competing.
1: Yes. Yeah.
0: Of course, you're a Kiwi. You're from New Zealand.
1: Yeah. The furthest, you know, away from furthest out the world.
0: Although Australia seems to adopt Kiwis and say they're Australian too.
1: Oh man.
0: Oh well. How do you like it here, actually? How are you finding it here in Australia?
1: I find it quite cool, actually. I love coming over. And
0: do you find it much different? What about the people?
1: I guess, yeah. But about the people. Oh, yeah. the crowds are great over here. They're great. They're awesome at home, but over here, I think they're a bit more rowdy over here. I'm not really sure. But, you know, it's. I think that's sort of part of the thing and that, but it's really enjoyable. Everyone's so kind and supporting over here, and it's really nice. Yeah.
0: And you've already had two shows here, I've been told.
1: Yes, so the weekend just gone, I had two completely sold out shows. I done an Oak Flats bowling club on Friday, Saturday night, and I done Club Ashfield as well.
0: And this weekend you'll be at the Camden Bowling Club.
1: Yes, I'll be at the
0: Camden Sports Club.
1: Camden Sports Club.
0: Yep.
1: Yep, doing my show there from Parks to Memphis. It's a, yeah.
0: And can't wait for And I've just been told we've got a double pass to give away for the show. Now, what time's the show? Is it the Friday or Saturday?
1: It is the Friday, about 7:30.
0: 7:30 on Friday.
1: Yes.
0: Yeah, so I've got a double pass. If anyone in our listeners out there would like to go and see Torian, the phone number is 4625-2768. And sounds like an Elvis Presley here to me. Well, I'm wishing you all the luck in the competition.
1: Thank you so much.
0: And you'll have to let us know how you get on.
1: Will do.
0: And we'll look forward to seeing your career blossoming. I think you're going to go a long way.
1: Oh, thank you so much.
0: Okay, Torian, thank you very much for coming in today. It's been a pleasure.
1: Yes, thank you. Thank you very much.
0: And we'll be finishing with Torian after the sponsors with the American Trilogy. You're listening to The Sounds of MacArthur.
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0: And you're listening to The Sounds of MacArthur, and that was Buddy Holly with Every Day. Back with Wyle and Tilly, Council Page. TJ sounded so tired then, the yawn just came over. We're overworking him over there. Cafe Connect Assistance Programs, Tuesday the 26th of May from 10 a.m. until 1 p.m. at the Tarmor CWA Hall, 98 York Street in Tarmor. 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

0: And you're listening to The Sounds of MacArthur. With us in the studio now, we've got Stephen Humphreys, and Stephen's here representing MacArthur Rotary. Hi, Stephen.
1: Good morning, Lena. Nice to be back.
0: Yes, you told me you've been away holidays.
1: My wife and I have just been on a holiday up to Northern Territory, first time.
0: What did you think?
1: The Rock and Kings Canyon and all the other things. It's just absolutely fantastic. It was a great experience. We're really glad we went. Spent a bit of time in Darwin, where it's really, really hot at the moment. Then we came back home at the weekend and put the jumpers back on. But that's okay. It was good. It was a great experience. And until you've really seen the Uluru, I don't think you can really appreciate
0: the size of it, and
1: also the significance of it, I think.
0: I think
1: I got a much better understanding of the significance of it for the Indigenous people out there. It was good. It was as much as it was great to see it, it was also a learning experience, I think. Just getting to hear the stories from the local Indigenous people about how important the Rock is and the role it's played in their history over many thousands of years. I guess if you get the opportunity, it's well worthwhile going. Hell of a long way from Alice Springs, though. So I forget how it's like 5 hours or something by vehicle. So, but there's a lot to see on the way.
0: Well, that's the main thing. And it was a worthwhile trip then.
1: Yeah, it was good. It's always nice to get away and have a break. It was good.
0: Okay, we're going to be talking about Picton Rotary first.
1: I think as I've mentioned before, Picton's not a huge Rotary club, but they're a really busy club and they've always got something going. They're a very community-based club. Along with other clubs in the area, they laid a wreath at the recent Anzac Day services. Camden and the other clubs did similarly. One of the things that they do is whenever they have a guest speaker, they actually get the speaker to sign a book, which goes into a local library. And Camden's been doing this for a little while as well, and we find, and other Rotary clubs as well, find that rather than giving a pen or mug or something that people will never use, we get them to sign a book. And in Camden's case, the book goes into the library at Yandalora, the special school for kids there at Narellan, and Picton are doing a similar thing. So I think it's really good. And the books then can be used many times over the years. Picton have a really great arrangement with St Mark's Church there, the Anglican Church. For the last couple of years, they've been working to support local people who are not doing it well, homeless people and others who are struggling. And they actually provide a bag of groceries, which they charge $15 for it, but it's got a lot of stuff in it apparently, a whole range of free items. And a lot of that stuff is donated by local businesses. They've got a great arrangement there with the local community and they work really well. They're looking to start a new food support project in Tarmoor, together with Tarmoor Community Links, where they're going to provide a sausage breakfast, particularly for the local school kids. And they're hoping to expand on that to provide the much-needed support for people who've been affected by the recent Tarmoor mine closure. Mm-hmm. So lots happening there. They've also got a project around cans for the community where they're encouraging people to donate cans of food, which go to community links. Upcoming, they've got a golf day on Friday, the 10th of July. The information around this is on their Facebook page. I think it's around $100, I think it's 90 something actually, $90 to play. And I know they're looking for more supporters for this event. Proceeds from that event are going to go to Turning Point in Camden. A really worthwhile event. So if you're a golfer, or even if you're a non-golfer, whether it be an individual or a local business, or whether you can put a team together, I'd encourage you to have a look at their Facebook page and register for the event.
0: And did they need sponsors as well of the event or just players?
1: I think they need both. So if any local businesses would be interested in sponsoring and or playing on the day, I'm sure they'd really be more than happy to hear from them. So a great club there at Picton and doing some really good things in their local community.
0: Okay, and what's been happening in the Camden? We'll find out the winner, actually. Last time I spoke to you.
1: like all Rotary clubs, we're all busy. I missed a lot of the action in the last few weeks. I did mention at the last, when I was here last, that we had a Pride of Workmanship Awards coming up, which was held a week ago. And by all reports, it was really very, very successful. We actually don't have winners in this one, but we do provide awards to local members of the community who've been nominated, often by their employers, but sometimes by just members of the community, people who are doing their job in a really good way, perhaps going above and beyond. In the workplace, there'll be people who just do their job, but there are others who will do it
0: to the next level. Yeah.
1: So we actually had 7 recipients last week,
0: good.
1: And I gather it was a really great night. There's information about that on our Facebook page, which has received some really great viewing, lots of numbers looking at that. So a great thing that we've been doing that annually now for as long as I've been in the club, I think, so it's a very long time. And it's a really great way to acknowledge people who are doing a great job in their workplace. Sometimes they go unrecognised, the people who go above and beyond. So this is a really great way for Rotary to say thank you, and that happened last week. We've also been we're in the U-Turn the Wheel season, which is a program in local schools. We work together with Camden Council. A similar program runs here with Campbelltown Rotary and the local council, where we go into the schools, and it's a program to basically support young people who either just got their licence or their L's or going to that stage where they're just getting behind the wheel of a car. A little bit is to scare them, I think, just to point out to
0: just
1: them,
0: to let them know what
1: how
0: can
1: important,
0: happen, yeah.
1: Yeah, how what a privilege it is really to get behind the wheel of a car, and how important it is, and the things that they need to be wary of. So we have local police, etc., involved, and a whole range of other speakers. So recently we did Elderslie High School and St Benedict's College, and in the next few weeks we're doing MacArthur Anglican School and Mount Annan Christian College.
0: And how do you think the reaction from the children, students there, Stephen?
1: I've been involved with this for quite a while, and I think typical of kids around that sort of age, 16, 17.
0: Do they take the advice on board?
1: The majority of them do. You'll get a handful that just
0: are going to be the hoons.
1: The feedback we get from this program, and we do ask for feedback, there's a feedback form that we ask the young people to fill in, and overwhelmingly positive. And I think the statistics show in our MacArthur area that over the last 20 years, there has been a reduction in deaths of young drivers. It is quite alarming. I remember I've sat in on a few of the sessions, and I particularly remember a session I sat in on with the police a couple of years back, where they showed a graph of deaths of young people in that sort of 17 to 18 age group, and the graph flatlines while they're on their L plates. As soon as they get their P's, the graph becomes vertical, because of a sudden they're by themselves behind the wheel. So we really need to make sure that they're well educated and understand the dangers that that are there, particularly through careless driving. So it's a great program, and it's a program that Rotary's been really proud of. And it's not just in this area, it's a program that's in place, across most of Australia.
0: Okay, so quite a few of the places are doing it.
1: Yeah, it's very good, and the results speak for themselves, I think.
0: Well, I was just having a look here, and statewide, so far we've reached 367 deaths, 17% higher than last year, and young people aged 17 to 25 represent roughly 18% of road deaths.
1: Yeah, death toll from road accidents has been increasing over the last few years. There's obviously many reasons for that, and I think obviously...
0: Yeah, well, they're saying here the fatality for the young, there's been six, and they've put it down to distraction, speeding, yep. Seatbelts, alcohol, drugs and dangerous behaviour on the road.
1: The modern vehicle has got so many gadgets in it, and they're...
0: Well, that's what makes you laugh.
1: Many distractions.
0: They tell you not to use your mobile, not to use this, but then they've got these consoles on the dashboard there that do so many other things that, and they'll flash up different things, which will take your eyes off the road. So what's the difference with using a mobile to using the monitor there?
1: There's certainly a lot of distractions in the modern motor vehicle, and it would appear that some of those are contributing... but also people just carelessness, speeding is obviously still a major issue. Are there any of us who drive on the road, every time you drive you see somebody who's excessively exceeding the speed limit? And
0: well, just Monday night we were here for a committee meeting, and TJ was driving, and we had to turn left at the lights to get onto the highway there, and the car on the opposite side didn't even give way to us. They just turned at the same time.
1: Yeah.
0: And we looked at it. Of course, it was a P-plater, young P-plater. We thought, well, you're not going to last long doing things like that.
1: Yeah, there's so many things that people do wrong on the roads, and one of the things I've noticed every day is running red lights. It's almost become... just something that people do. I don't know why, but you see it every time you drive.
0: I saw two this morning.
1: Somebody's running a red light.
0: Yeah, and so whenever you get to a red light and yours turns green, don't automatically go check, even though you've got right of way, check to make sure no one's flying through.
1: Yeah, you have to. Well, I've had two grandsons who recently got their licences, and... one of the things that's really pushed on them is really just looking every time, just checking when you're going through an intersection, make sure that you check to make sure there's no vehicles coming. Because obviously some people just don't obey the rules, and you've got to be very careful. You could be the best driver in the world, but it's the other person you've got to be very careful of. And unfortunately, there seems to be a lot of people on the road who choose not to obey the rules.
0: Yeah. Okay, we're just going to get a word from our sponsors, and we'll be back with Stephen shortly. 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
0: You're listening to The Sounds of MacArthur. With us in the studio, we've got Stephen, and Stephen's representing MacArthur Rotary, but in particular he's from the Camden one. And Stephen, what else is happening over there at Camden?
1: Just a couple of things. I just mentioned our barbecue. We've got a, as usual, a Bunnings barbecue coming up on Sunday the 14th of June at Narellan's. If anyone's in the area on that day, we'd certainly be more than happy to provide you with the best sausage on a roll, at least at Narellan on that day anyway. So that's really good.
0: It's amazing how many people actually do go up for these sausage on a roll.
1: People are there very early. I usually do the first shift when we're working, and you know, people, some of the, particularly the tradies who are there early getting stuff from Bunnings, they're knocking on their on your door, and yeah, for a lot of people going to a Bunnings anywhere, it's almost like a must do.
0: Yeah, I've got to stop there either beforehand or after.
1: You get it either on the way in or the way
0: it's
1: out.
0: It's so the tempting, actually. You get out of the car and you just get the smell of it.
1: Yeah, well, that's what gets the idea. You. We get the onions on very quickly to make sure that people can smell them. But no, it's all, actually, doing a Bunnings barbecue is really, it's pretty good fun. Can get very busy, but at the end of the day, we're all Rotary clubs, and for that matter, all charities who do it, we're all raising money to support things in our local community. So you can be sure that every time you buy a sausage at a Bunnings barbecue, whether it be Rotary or anything else, it's going to support something in the local community, which I think is really great.
0: Yeah.
1: You're getting a great sausage on a roll or bread or whatever it might be, but at the same time you're helping
0: someone. That's right. Yeah, and you had a special guest speaker.
1: Yes. I just wanted to speak briefly about our guest speakers at our club on Monday night. I think everyone's aware of Camden Women's Shelter Blue Round House, and our speakers on Monday night were Denise Pritchard, who was the original chair, and the current chair, Kim Meredith. Kim's been in that job for, I think, 12 months. Both Denise and Kim are Rotarians, which I'm really pleased to say. And I'm also pleased to say that the Rotary clubs in general in the area have been very supportive of Blue Round House from its inception, which is, 5-6 years ago now, I think. But Blue Round House, I think, as most people know, provides short-term accommodation for women and their children who are fleeing from domestic violence. It's only short term. Denise and Kim said usually 3 months, and they hopefully found another space for.
0: So do they help them find somewhere else?
1: They do.
0: Yeah.
1: Yeah. The women don't leave unless they've got somewhere else to go to. But unfortunately, because there's not a lot of these spaces available, so many are turned away. And I think Denise mentioned on Monday night that virtually, you know, 9 out of 10 are turned away because they just don't have the space there. But I think what that also shows is the depth of the problem in our community. That there are so many women who are seeking support from shelters like Blue Wren House. And it doesn't matter how much money we can provide, there's still never going to be enough. I personally think it's pretty sad that the community has to provide these services for women. I mean, I would have thought that this is something that government would be well involved with. I know they do provide some service at this level, but it's obviously not enough. We have to have a community group who are working to support women in this situation.
0: So it looks like the education that's out there on domestic violence is not working at all.
1: Well, it's hard to know. I mean, I'd like to think that with all the effort that's going into educating our young people, particularly our young men, that it is making a difference. But unfortunately, the statistics would seem to say otherwise, because the incidence is just, it's huge. And it's really, I think it's heartbreaking.
0: I think even if the education's there, But if they're living in a situation at home that's a domestic violence situation, they're going to take it, well, this is the norm that I've been growing up with. Mm. And the person that most probably is the instigator lived the same thing themselves. So how much education, they know we're not supposed to be doing it, but the other side's going to take over.
1: Exactly. And I think there are obviously many factors contributing to this.
0: I don't know how it's going
1: to
0: be broken.
1: I think all we can do is just keep working on it.
0: We have to find the right way to do it, because we had that sad case.
1: Correct.
0: Monday, wasn't it? The mother and two children there in Campbelltown.
1: There is a program that our club's supported this year and will be supporting ongoing. It's called Walk the Talk. It's a program in schools that basically works around respectful relationships. So it's along these lines of just teaching young people that they need to respect each other, whether they respect their fellow males or females, or males respecting the girls. It's a really good program, and we're hopeful that this might have some impact going forward, but there are so many things that need to be done, and unfortunately there's just so much help that needs to be provided for people, women in this situation. But I must also say, it's not always women who
0: victims of domestic violence. When we target domestic violence, it's got to be domestic. We've got to stop putting gender-based. It's got to be, we've got to eliminate domestic violence.
1: Yeah. I don't know off the top of my head what the percentages are, but it is, the majority are obviously women, but there is a percentage of men who are victims of domestic violence.
0: Because that could be what the problem is too. Like, it could have been the guy, and he just cracked. Well, you're forever saying women. What about me?
1: Yeah.
0: So you never know.
1: That word we've mentioned quite a few times, I think respect. I think so. Respect is something that we appear to have lost on many levels, I think, in our community. If we had greater respect for each other, I think our world would be a better place, and hopefully there wouldn't be as much need for shelters like Blue Wren House. But they provide a really great service, and could I just encourage anyone out there who would like to support them? They've got a website, and you can obviously go there. They do have a number of really good supporters, which they obviously need to keep it going. But any help that they can get would be well worthwhile, and you can be sure that you're helping somebody in need.
0: Mm. Yep. And anyone that is facing domestic violence of any kind, there's always places out there to support you, so don't just stay in that situation. Do seek help, because there's also those bags that you were talking about left at certain places.
1: There's lots of help out there.
0: What do you call those bags?
1: Off the top of my head, I can't remember. There are, it's like an emergency bag with toiletries and all that sort of stuff.
0: And where do they pick them up from?
1: There are lots of local shops and businesses that have them, and the local police stations have them as well.
0: Okay, so if you're in a desperate situation and want to leave, you can go to your local police station, and they can give you one, and that'll get you by for a few days.
1: Yeah, that's obviously a short-term thing.
0: But then
1: accommodation, safe accommodation is obviously the critical factor in assisting a woman and her kids to move on from what is potentially a dangerous situation.
0: Yep. Okay, well, thank you very much for coming in today. Always a pleasure.
1: Thank you, Lena. Lovely to be here again.
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0: technology adoption, training pathways to address skill shortages, and interpreting economic data for business decision making. 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The phone number is 0484 659 226, and the person you'll be speaking to will be Brandon. 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

And you're listening to The Sounds of MacArthur. I'm Carmelina Cordino. It's that time of day for me to say farewell. Coming up after me now, we've got Crystal with Crystal Kaleidoscope. Then we've got Jack coming up with the Wednesday Groovy Mix. And then Drive Time Today will be with TJ between 4 and 7. I'll be back again on Saturday between 9 and 1. God bless all.

0: Good afternoon and welcome to Crystal's Kaleidoscope. This is Crystal and I'm your host here for the next 2 hours. So please stay with me because I've got a lot of great things lined up for you today. Of course, some original artists, but also a very special interview. It's with Fernando from the Ultimate Eagles Legacy Tribute Show. And they're appearing this Friday night, Saturday night, the 23rd, down at Liverpool Catholic Club. So I'm going, and it's going to be a treat down there. So if you're interested and love the Eagles as much as I do, please come down and have a look. And so that interview is coming up at around 12:25 today. That's the first half, and then the second part of the interview will be just after the news, sport and weather in the second hour, I do believe, but I will have a look at that and update you as we go along. So let's kick off our first hour with Keith Todd and Without You, and Christina Crofts and Breakaway, and the Coogee Bay Road Band, See You Around. Now, Coogee Bay Road Band have been called that. That has been their band name for quite a few years now. Just recently, like a couple of days ago, John has put up that they're rebranding and renaming the band. It's now going to be called the John Harp Drive. And why the rebrand? Well, because until now, they've been playing a mixture of original music and covers. They've now been writing, or John has been writing so much, along with Joe, who is the keyboard rhythm guitar player, so much music that they now have enough for a 3-hour show, and probably even more than that. So I'm really excited for these guys. They've worked really, really hard. I've known John for many, many years, and he's always looking to improve himself, his writing and his playing, and that's all you can ask. So I wish them all the best. So at this point in time, this track is still Coogee Bay Road Band, See You Around, until I change it all to John Harp Drive. Then I'll be back and I'll talk to you then. You are listening to the
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0: Welcome back, everybody. That was the Coogee Bay Road Band, See You Around. And before that, Christina Cross and Breakaway. And to top off our hour, we had Keith Todd and Without You. Right now, we're going to some messages from our sponsors. You are listening to The Sounds of MacArthur.
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0: Oh, this is Crystal and welcome back. That was messages from our sponsors. Coming up for you now is that wonderful interview with Fernando from the Ultimate Eagles Legacy Show. And before we go into that, let's head in with an Eagles song, Tequila Sunrise. You are listening to The Sounds of MacArthur.

0: Good afternoon, everybody. This is Crystal with Crystal's Kaleidoscope. And here today, I've got a special guest with me, and it's Fernando from the Ultimate Eagles Legacy Tribute Show. G'day, Fernando. How are you going?
1: Hello, Crystal. Hello, everyone. I'm doing well.
0: Oh, that's great. Look, I'm really excited to have you with us here today, because your show, the Eagles Legacy Tribute Show, I have seen you guys before and I think you're absolutely fantastic.
1: Oh, thanks so much.
0: You're welcome. And I kind of encourage everyone to go and see your show for a start, because I know you guys pay particular attention to what you're doing. So I'd like to ask you a few questions here today, Fernando, so that the listeners can know who you guys are and learn a little bit more about you.
1: Not a problem.
0: Okay, so the first one I'd like to ask you is, what gave you the inspiration to do a tribute show, and why now?
1: That's a very good question. In particular, from an Eagles perspective, I mean, we've all the guys in the band have always been fans of Eagles, and some of the guys maybe are newer fans than others. And what I mean by that is, we've always, I mean, everybody knows, for example, Hotel California or Take It Easy. It's something that you've heard on the radio or your parents have played, and it's something you've grown up with. So, but to become a real fan is to know a lot more than just those two songs.
0: Absolutely.
1: And so what actually happened was, you know, we were getting together one day, and I knew the drummer. I'm a very good friends with the drummer for many years. His name's Clinton Bramston. And, yeah, we got approached by a singer who really liked the Eagles, and we said, yeah, we'll give it a go. And we've always liked their music. I mean, in particular, the harmonies. The harmonies are exceptional. So,
0: yes.
1: Yeah, so we got into that and then started building it from there, and got other people who are like-minded, love the Eagles as well. And, yeah, started just getting the right musos at the right time. And it actually happened during COVID, which wasn't the best time for things to happen.
0: Mm-hmm.
1: But it was almost like a little bit of a blessing in disguise, because it gave us that time of, you know, when we're all locked down, time to really concentrate on the details of the Eagles and really study them, as opposed to trying to get out there and trying to put on a show as quick as possible. So, you know, it gave us that time to really study it properly.
0: And did you watch a lot of videos of the Eagles to see their movements or specific ways they were playing different things?
1: Yeah, we did. We did. So there are some very famous videos out there. There's one, the 1977. There's a video there of one that we really had a good look at, because that's when the original artists were pretty much all there. But the Eagles aren't known for stage movements too much. They pretty much get up and play the songs, and you know, they don't like to talk too much either. So it was a bit of a challenge from that perspective. You know, they let their music do all the talking and the presentation on stage. But yeah, we did watch a lot of videos. We did as many as we could find, and studied that, absolutely.
0: Fantastic. So what originally got you interested in the Eagles' music? And what age were you, maybe, or what was
1: that? Yeah, well, my mum was always a classical music lover, and she used to put on vinyls of, you know, the classics, and Dad was more into the more contemporary at that time, which was, you know, Neil Diamond, Creedence, and of course the Eagles.
0: Mm-hmm.
1: So, you know, as a child, as you know, you grow up listening to what your parents listen to, and it becomes something like something in the background that you don't even pay attention to, but you tend to know all the songs. And over time, you know, as a musician, I've been a musician for 20 plus years, playing all sorts of music, mind you, and I didn't start off with the Eagles at all. You know, you always go around to the big songs like your Hotel Californias and that sort of stuff. So, you know, it's always been there.
0: Yeah, it is. It's something that was played on the radio, and, yeah, it gets into your subconscious, I guess, would be the correct word.
1: Yeah, that's right.
0: So from a long time ago. That's fantastic.
1: Very long time ago. Don't want to give away my age, Crystal, but, yeah, very long time ago.
0: No, that's fine. All right, so what makes the Eagles Legacy Tribute Show different mm-hmm. from any other of the Eagles shows that are around?
1: Oh, that's a really good question and a tough one to answer. Look, I guess for us, it's the amount of attention to detail that we've given this. We've already talked about the time we had during COVID to study, and that time was invaluable. So we've had a very good chance, and we continue to do this, mind you, is we'll record all our rehearsals, our performances, and we'll go back and listen and go, what can we do better?
0: Yes.
1: And we never stopped doing that. Even last week we were looking at certain songs and saying, we can do that a little bit better. And we'll listen to the original and break it apart. And we've got a couple of guys in the band that have got really good hearing and really good ears for this sort of stuff, where they can pick up the most minute detail within recordings.
0: Yes.
1: So we really get a chance to study the proper harmony structures, the instrumentation on how it's supposed to sound. And yeah, so we do a lot of that. And I know that, and with all due respect to the other Eagles tribute shows, I don't think they give that side of things that much time and due diligence to make sure that they're, you know, getting it out the way it should.
0: Yeah. So in speaking of that, the attention to detail, I forgot the question I was going to ask you. So is there something else within your show that people mm-hmm. should look out for that might surprise them? Maybe do you have like I know light shows are quite a big thing with a lot of with a lot of shows.
1: Yes. Yes. Yeah. To answer your question, yes. Yes and no. So light shows, audio visual is important. So having good sound or great sound is super important.
0: And absolutely.
1: Having as equally as important as that is to having, you know, really good lighting that complements the songs, that complement the show and set the, you know, the right tone and the atmosphere of whatever you're trying to, the message you're trying to get out with the music.
0: Yep.
1: But unfortunately, not all venues give you that capability. And some venues, you know, have great lighting rigs or really good sound systems, and some perhaps not as good. So it's a bit of you do what the best you can with what you get given to some degree, if that makes sense.
0: Yeah.
1: But absolutely, we like to put on a good audio visual show.
0: Yeah.
1: And in terms of what people are to expect from one of our shows is, you don't just get the music. We try to take our audiences on a journey. You know, the whole thing is about telling a story. And every show is slightly different from the one before. So we might talk about, like the current show at the moment is about two totally different phases of the Eagles, the first one being more country folk orientated, and the second one being more that rock, that heavier rock sort of sound that they sort of looked for in their latter stage of their career. So yes, so we try to tell a story. We have our own personal stories that we like to, you know, intermingle with obviously what the Eagles did during their career.
0: Yeah.
1: And they continue doing, mind you. I mean, they're still playing in Las Vegas at the moment, and they're about to go on their farewell tour, I heard. So, they're still performing.
0: So good.
1: And I also want people to know that when they come to our shows, it's about leaving all your problems outside, and we're inside now to enjoy this. We're here to reminisce, to go back in time if possible for those who that, you know, this music does that for them.
0: Uh-huh.
1: And for them to also sing. We love when we hear our audiences sing. It's just so uplifting, and we encourage it so much. Let's all sing together.
0: Fantastic. I love that. We're going to take a short break, and then we're going to come back because I certainly have some more questions for you. Okay, this is Crystal, and we'll be back in a moment.

0: Welcome back, everyone. That was The Long Run by the Eagles. How did you like the first part of that interview? Isn't it just so inspiring? We were talking to Fernando from the Ultimate Eagles Legacy Tribute Show. And how interesting. And let's look forward to the second part of that interview coming up in the second half of my show, so after 1 o'clock. Coming up for you now, we've got some more messages from our sponsors, and then I'll be back. You are listening to The Sounds of MacArthur.
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4: 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The paramedic who helped. The doctor who tried. The nurse who consoled. The coroner who examined the body. The wife who cried. The son who lost a dad. The speed camera that helped prevent it all. Slow down.
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0: Oh, welcome back, everybody. That was messages from our sponsors. And coming up for you now, we've got Aha, Take On Me, Alphaville with Forever Young, and then Belinda Carlisle, I Get Weak, and Carole King, It Might As Well Rain Until September. Now, I haven't heard this song a lot, so I seen it and I thought, oh, let's put that in because Carole King is just a master of songwriting. So, and a woman to boot, but you know. So I hope you've enjoyed that Eagles interview with Fernando. And that was in our first half. That was at around 12:25 today. And we've got more coming up for you in the second half, the second part of the interview. So please stay tuned. This is Crystal. And this is The Sounds of MacArthur, 100.3 FM.

0: Welcome back, everybody. This is Crystal, and I'm here with Fernando from the Ultimate Eagles Legacy Tribute Show. Are you there, Fernando?
1: I'm here. Hi, everyone.
0: Yeah. Welcome look, back. We were talking before the break about the lighting and the sound at your shows and what people can expect. And I think it's a really great thing that you're doing. And people come to shows like yours because they want to be taken on down memory lane, you know, and I think that's exactly a fantastic thing. I really do. And that's the reason even why we play the songs that we play is because people know them, they can dance to them, they can sing to them, and it really makes you feel good, as you mentioned just before. So how hard was it to find competent players for the show?
1: Oh, it's always difficult to find confident players or to find players anywhere, to be honest with you, Crystal. And the reason being is because everyone's so busy. And when it comes to music, you know, it's difficult to find someone that can commit to what you need. Competent players are always there, but it's the time that's required to put something like this together and the effort that's required to get it to the right
0: state. Absolutely. Which leads me to my next question. How long did it take you and the guys to get show ready?
1: It took us about 2 to 3 years.
0: Wow, that's surprising. Yeah.
1: It's a long time. And part of that was the COVID lockdown and, you know, we were out for about a year. And then it took a while for the music industry to pick
0: up. Absolutely,
1: remember?
0: I do.
1: And I think it's still recovering to some degree at the moment. It has improved quite a bit, but it's never gone back to its heyday. And hopefully
0: absolutely
1: one day,
0: it hasn't. And I see changes every week, venues closing or stopping live music, you know. But that's the kind of places I play, which is pubs and clubs, but you kind of play quite a tier above that, so you know, it may not be as difficult for you guys. And in fact, you've got a whole catalog of dates there that we're going to talk about directly. So yeah, it's hard. And no, I don't think it's ever going to go back either, which is sad, you know.
1: It is sad because music makes the world go round, Crystal, and we all need it. Whether you realise it or not, it's all about emotion. It's about, like you said before, it's about reminiscing about a good time or maybe a sad time, or it could be anything, but it's about life. And without music, it's very hard to exist. So, yeah.
0: I know people that just don't ever listen to music, and I just think you are really missing out. You're just really missing out. How could you go through your day and not have music? I never understood.
1: I can't even.
0: Right. So we've talked about how hard it is, you know, to get the players. So now, who are the guys? Who are they, and what instruments do they play?
1: Yeah. Okay. So we've got. I'll start with Clinton, the guy that I mentioned earlier, the guy that I've known for the longest in the band. He's based down in down near Seven Mile Beach, that way, Shoalhaven Heads. And he's the drummer of the band, and he also sings, which is a very important thing for an Eagles show. We've also got a gentleman called Ben, who is a keyboard player. Ben Charters, he's a Wollongong-based boy, or Shell Harbour more specifically based person. And, yeah, he's a freak in nature. He can play any instrument, and he's got that, you know, I mentioned before, that attention to detail through hearing things, and you can hear the finer details.
0: Fantastic.
1: He's one
0: That's
1: of those
0: cool.
1: people. And he can sing very high, as well as our drummer, really, really high, which is also a benefit for an Eagles tribute and very essential,
0: for harmonies,
1: in fact.
0: For a start.
1: Very high harmonies, very, very high harmonies. We've also got Chris Sabatini, who's a shredder on the guitar and the lead guitarist and an absolute star when it comes to playing guitar. He's just a phenomenon. I've not met anyone who can play that well.
0: He is,
1: he's
0: I
1: amazing,
0: can attest to
1: amazing.
0: That. And so that's 1, 2, 3.
1: Yep, we've got Mark Gales, who's really our lead guitarist, lead singer, sorry, but also a fantastic guitarist, a really good guitarist. Again, very, very vital for an Eagles show is to have some good guitarists in there, because they were all very good guitarists. And myself, Fernando, who plays bass. And I sing as well. Yes,
0: so,
1: I'm the bass player.
0: Now, do any of you guys have any little quirks that the listeners might find interesting?
1: Oh, my gosh. I don't know if I could say.
0: You know, like, is somebody a joker or?
1: Look, we've all got our quirks. We do like to be, we do like to play occasional practical jokes on each other. So, look, we love, one of the good things about this group of guys is that we all get on so well as well. And that's not easy to find within musicians, mind you. I've played in a lot of bands and there's always someone who doesn't quite get on with someone else and, you know, and it doesn't last long. But we've been very, very lucky to get a great bunch of blokes who enjoy each other's company and who complement each other more importantly. We really do complement each other very well as people, as musicians. So that's something that is very difficult to find, very difficult to find.
0: Absolutely.
1: And we're very lucky. Look,
0: absolutely.
1: I'm not going to say, But quirks, we've all got a lot of quirks. We all like to joke around. And those who come to our shows, you'll see some of that on stage. You know, you'll see some of the quirkiness. You'll see some of those jokes. Some are planned, some are not, you know. So it's
0: now, have you ever been on there and a little joke is cracked or whatever and you just can't stop laughing?
1: Yeah, we have done that. We've got a, without giving too much away, we've got a bit of a song that we sing to welcome the crowd right near the beginning of our show. And Ben, again, our keyboard guitarist who plays everything, there's a section of the song where he ad-libs it and has to say something about the location where we at, and he can say anything. And sometimes we don't expect it. And we're halfway through singing a song. And then to finish that song without laughing
0: very
1: is very difficult at times. So.
0: And what would be your favourite Eagles song?
1: I cannot answer this question because it changes all the time.
0: Yeah.
1: You know, it's a very hard question to answer. I've been asked this so many times and I cannot answer it today. There's no way. There's so many of them. And then, as you know, as an Eagles fanatic and as a musician, you tend to, you know, you've got a catalogue of songs that you need to do for the show. And then all of a sudden go, okay, we need to refresh it, throw some new songs in. And you start listening to stuff that you probably didn't really listen to properly the first time. And you go, wow, that's a really good song. And that becomes your favourite song for a while. So it's forever
0: that's
1: changing.
0: Fantastic. So we talked about, oh, no, I don't know that we did. What are some of the challenges with Eagles music?
1: Challenges are, and again, I hope Mr. Don Henley and his trust in the US aren't hearing this, but this happens to a lot of people, not just us, but we've had a lot of situations where we're trying to promote, we're trying to promote their music, but also promote ourselves as a tribute show. And by putting up videos and little snippets of our shows, they've been taken down by Mr. Henley and his crew. For whatever reasons, copyright, whatever they want to call it, even though it's not them, it's us performing it. So that's been one of the biggest challenges is trying to, especially when you go out to venues and they want to say, you know, they want to see a video or hear a bit of what you do, and you go, well, you can't go to YouTube because they've taken everything down. So it's a little bit difficult from that perspective. It's almost like a double-edged sword in a way because you think you must be doing something right if they're taking your music
0: down. Well, I was just going to say that. Another little thing that you could do is make a reel, put it in Dropbox, and then just send them that link.
1: Yeah, I know. We do that. We do. We've worked ways around it, but it's hard for people who want to, you know, see some stuff. And on our first Facebook page, look, there are some videos up there that they haven't taken down there. So it's not. It's not like they've taken everything down. It's we've been quite lucky as well. So there are some things that are still, you know, you can still watch or you can still listen to. So it's not completely decimated.
0: No, it's
1: so
0: quite
1: it's
0: a funny thing, isn't it, though, that he's so pedantic about that, Mr. Henley. But anyway,
1: And I don't know why. Like, I don't know why. No one knows why. Only he does.
0: I don't know. So Eagles have seen quite a number of different lineups there over the years, and you can see that from the early folk rock day, the folk music days. I don't know if you would call it folk rock.
1: Yeah.
0: But and then, as you said earlier, it then goes into the heavier rock genre. So would that coincide, do you think, with certain players leaving and new players coming in?
1: Yeah, I think so. So I think their original lineup was obviously Don Henley, Glenn Frey. They had Bernie, I forget his surname now, apologies for that. Who else did they have? They had, the name.
0: I know, that wasn't an expected question. That's okay.
1: That's okay. With whether they were asked to leave or they chose to leave, especially Bernie, when he left, they got in Don Felder, who had a more rocky style, but they still wanted even a rockier, heavier sound to that, because that's the way that music in that era was going, in the late 70s, etc. So then Mr. Joe Walsh came on board, who was a little bit of an eccentric, very big rock star, in the sense that, you know, he'd lived the life of a real rock star, you know, the high life, the fast life, and maybe not the very legal life in many cases. He was living life in the fast lane. And I think, with the introduction of those two gentlemen in particular, they did become that heavier, rockier sort of sound that
0: they were looking for. Do you think that was detrimental to them as a group, or do you think it brought out more?
1: I don't think so. I think it's probably extended their longevity, like in the sense that if you have a look at, you know, their hits from their, I call them folk country that sort of era, to when they became, you know, rockier, they've had just the same amount of hits. Like they haven't stopped creating, you know, greatest hits. So I think it just increased their longevity.
0: Yeah, well, that's fantastic, because some bands it just doesn't work. So, yeah.
1: No,
0: now,
1: exactly.
0: Let's talk a little bit about what is coming up for you guys. And you've got, I'm looking at now, listeners, you can go to the Ultimate Eagles Legacy page on Facebook. That's the Ultimate Eagles Legacy. And if you scroll down a little tiny bit, what I think might be good, if you pin this at the top of your page, Fernando, where it says all of the places that you're going to be appearing.
1: Yes. I think I know what post you're referring to. I can do that.
0: I'm just looking at it thinking it might be better pinning that one. So first of all, you've got many, but we'll just list the ones that are close around the Liverpool, Campbelltown, MacArthur, Camden region. Even though we know that this radio program, not just my program, but the station, a lot of people listen to it all over. So the first one we've got here on the list is, in this region, is Liverpool Catholic Club, and that's the 23rd of May. Of course, at Liverpool.
1: Yes.
0: Then we've got West Leagues Club on the 26th of June. That's out at Campbelltown there, or out here at Campbelltown. Then we've got Blacktown Workers, of course, out at Blacktown on the 4th of July. And the Camden Civic Centre on the 15th of August. And as I said, there is quite a list of venues there for you guys to have a look at, and I believe that you're adding some more for this year.
1: Yeah, there's plenty more coming up that I haven't added to that to that list yet. But next year is getting pretty busy too. It's looking great at the moment.
0: That's fantastic.
1: For us.
0: Fantastic. I love it.
1: Yes.
0: And Listeners, I know that you will too, so please make sure that you come and see Fernando and the guys, the Ultimate Eagles Legacy Show, at a venue near you soon. And don't forget to come on to their Facebook page, give them a like and follow them. And, of course, leave a review. I'm sure that they would love to hear see a review as well. So it certainly would.
1: Fantastic.
0: All right then, Fernando. Well, thank you so much for joining me today. It's been an absolute pleasure chatting with you. And I'm sure we could make this interview at least an hour long.
1: Absolutely. Thank you, Crystal. And thank you, listeners. And I hope, to see you. And don't be shy if you do come to our shows. We like to stick around at the end, shake hands, say hello. So please come and enjoy the show. And
0: yes, fantastic. That'll be great if listeners can do that. And, of course, anybody else that comes along as well. All right, then. Well, thank you so much. I'll let you go now and look forward to seeing you at a venue soon. Thank you.
1: Thanks, Crystal.
0: Bye-bye.
1: Thanks, everyone.
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0: Welcome back, everybody. That was some messages from our sponsors. It was supposed to be played at 1:20, but because the interview was a little bit long, we've just played them so at 1:27, which please shall be noted. And coming up for you now, I've got some great music. So this is Joe Walsh, Rocky Mountain Way, and that's a request from Robert Casula. Atlanta Rhythm Section and Spooky, and that goes out to Glenn, and he's out at Ride. And then we've got the Bee Gees, More Than a Woman. 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
2: Welcome back, everybody. That was the Bee Gees, More Than a Woman, Atlanta Rhythm Section and Spooky, and Joe Walsh, Rocky Mountain Way. 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
2: Welcome back, everybody. I hope you're doing really well today and enjoying the show. It's just about to come down to the pointy end of the show. Oh, my goodness, I've had so much fun today. And I look forward, of course, to being back next Wednesday from 12 till 2. Coming up after me today, we've got Young Jack and the Wednesday Mix from 2 till 4, and then Drive Time from 4 till 7. Okay, coming up for you now, we've got Fleetwood Mac and Need Your Love So Bad. My guitar teacher introduced me to this song 2 weeks ago. Now, I have to learn a lot of songs every week. Not a lot, but at least one or two different songs every week. And when he showed me this song, this is all I can concentrate on because it's just hit me. Guys, have you ever listened to a song and it's just hit you? And it's just like everything about it is so good. Well, this is one of these for me. So it's Fleetwood Mac, Need Your Love So Bad. And of course, it's not just Fleetwood Mac. It's actually Peter Green that wrote it. and performed it. So if you didn't know, Fleetwood Mac were actually a blues band before they became Fleetwood Mac. So I'm going to go and try and explore a little bit more of the blues roots of Fleetwood Mac. Not today, but another day for sure. And after that, of course, one of my favourite songs in the whole world, Hotel California. I could not leave today without playing Hotel California. And then I'll be back to say goodbye. You are listening to The Sounds of MacArthur.
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0: Goodness, how fantastic. How fantastic. Hotel California. Oh, my goodness. And before that, Need Your Love So Bad, Peter Green, Fleetwood Mac. Well, it's that time, guys. Time for me to say goodbye for today. I will be back next week from 12 till 2 with some more music for you and looking forward to bringing you some more interviews soon as well. I hope you enjoy my interviewing style. Why don't you let us know here at the Sounds of MacArthur? And that's it. So until next week, please stay safe, stay happy, stay cool, stay awesome. And of course, please stay tuned to this radio station, 100.3 FM, The Sounds of MacArthur, 2MCR on Radio Box. This is Crystal signing off. Have a great day. Good afternoon.
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1: This is Air News.
2: I'm Mark Dransfield. The US and Syrian governments have apparently stepped in to help return the remaining ISIS brides and their children to Australia. More from Federal Politics reporter Nelson Scott.
3: A group of six women and their kids remain in a Syrian camp where they've lived for close to a decade after joining their husbands, who are Islamic State fighters. It's understood the US has been putting pressure to get the cohort out of the camp and back home. News Corp reports Syrian officials are now facilitating the release of travel funds from the group's relatives before finalising flights to Australia. Government MP Julian Hill says the group are not welcome back and will face consequences if they arrive.
4: If they return to Australia, they'll face the full force of the law.
3: The opposition's John O'Dunham claims Labor should do more to delay their arrival, arguing they pose a security risk.
5: They are the government. They can do something about it.
3: 13 women and children returned to Australia earlier this month. Three women remain in custody on serious charges. Nelson Scott, Canberra.
2: A home buyer's agent says a number of investment property owners are becoming unnerved as a result of the federal government's changes to housing tax concessions. There are also reports landlords are starting to increase rent as a result of the tax changes. Kate Barkos says a number of long-time landlords are considering selling their properties.
6: It's the older, more experienced investors who are reaching the end of their working life perhaps, and they're looking at their retirement plans and thinking, in 5, 6, 7 years I was thinking of selling down anyway, but now that these tax changes are staring us in the face, let's do it now. And that's my concern.
2: Police investigating a deadly shooting in Sydney's southwest say they're looking for two men seen in the area at the time. One man died and four others have been left with gunshot wounds after an attack at Canley Heights. Detective Superintendent Craig Middleton says they're looking into links to organised crime as they piece together exactly what has happened.
7: Very early, I can't confirm the exact motives for why that attack or why those two males attended that address. All I can say is that they attended and there was some gunshots shortly after that, and then they left the premises. As to the motive as to why, I can't confirm.
2: To Victoria, and three teenage girls have been bailed after being charged with assaulting a 13-year-old schoolboy in Geelong. Police say he was taken to hospital after being set upon by a group of 14-year-old girls. They've been charged with affray and behaving in a riotous manner. A report claims Australia is wasting more than $1 billion a year building off-street car parks that end up unused. More from Lee Harrison.
8: The Grattan Institute report recommends dropping rules that force developers to include a minimum number of car park spaces when building housing. It says state and local governments typically require new housing to include more off-street parking than residents want, needlessly driving up prices. The report found for a two-bedroom unit, the parking requirement increases the cost by around $70,000 in Sydney, $62,000 in Melbourne, $113,000 in Brisbane, and $137,000 in Perth.
2: Lee Harrison with that report. This is Air News. First to NRL, and Rabbitohs forward Jai Arrow has been forced into immediate retirement after revealing he's been diagnosed with motor neurone disease. Meantime, Jerome Luai's final season at West Tigers will begin under the bright lights of Las Vegas, with the club selected as one of four teams heading to America for the 2027 season opener, joining Parramatta, the Titans and the Storm. St Kilda coach Ross Lyon insists he'll take no satisfaction if the Saints end Fremantle's 9-game winning streak on Friday. The Dockers are looking to win 10 in a row for the first time in club history. Lyon, who led Fremantle for 8 seasons from 2012 to 2019, says that coaching chapter is behind him.
9: Irrelevant, to be honest. I don't live in that space. Like, I just come in here, get better every day. As I say, we all have a history at clubs. We all make a mark and move on. So I certainly don't look back. You look back, you're depressed, don't you? So if you look forward, you're anxious. Stay in the moment. Stay in the present. That's where I live.
2: Saints forward Jack Higgins has been ruled out with knee soreness. And injury-plagued Carlos Alcaraz has sensationally pulled out of Wimbledon, continuing to battle an injury to his right wrist. It follows his withdrawal from the Madrid, Rome and French Opens. The move paves the way for Italian rival Jannik Sinner to sweep the next two majors. Australian Independent Radio News.
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10: Yes, I'm here.
11: I just needed to make sure my mic was selected. It wasn't on the desk. No more. It's here now. It went out to lunch. Didn't get much of a lunch break though. It's currently on 18 degrees inside the MacArthur area. It is and get to the low of 8 overnight tonight. Thursday, mostly sunny and the highs are 20 degrees and a late shower and 19 on your Friday.
12: Keeping MacArthur going. It's the Sounds of MacArthur update. Traffic update.
11: It on a slow run leaving Campbelltown via Narellan Road at the moment. Using Blaxland Road, it's a little slow to get towards Bagalli, and then it's pretty good after that at this point in time. It's starting to build up between Padstow and the Heathcote Road section. Then after that, it just disappears and you get a smooth run the rest of the way. On the Hume Highway around the Narellan Road side of things, it's pretty good at this point in time and not too bad up towards the St. Andrews and Campbelltown end. Busy into Liverpool via Cumberland Highway and down towards Moorbank Avenues, looking okay on your Wednesday afternoon.
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Avril Lavigne, When You're Gone. You are listening to the Sounds of MacArthur, TJ on your radio until 7 this evening. We've got your Akon shortly and a song from Akon called Right Now. But in the meantime, Nick Jonas, TJ on your radio. This is the Sounds of MacArthur. Good afternoon.

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ain't Bill Bellamy. They say you don't know what you got till it's gone. They say that your darkest hour come before your dawn. But there was something that I should've asked all along.

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1: 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Looking at Picton at the moment at Menangle Street. There's a two-car accident and traffic is affected in all directions over there. Also, it's slow off the Kendon Bypass trying to do a left-hand turn on towards Narellan Road. But if you're going straight through around the bend and back onto Narellan Road heading towards Mount Eden, it's looking okay at this point in time. I'm just cruising up Kendon Valley Way as I'm talking on the radio. And it is, yes, slow around the Leppertine end on Kendon Valley Way. Average speeds around there at the moment, 18 kilometres. And a bit slow around Hornsey Park as well, up towards Carpaccio Road. So if you're travelling that direction, too, take it easy. And leaving Campbelltown via Narellan Road, it's not too bad at the moment out on Narellan Road. Currently sitting on 18 degrees, this is the Sounds of MacArthur.
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0: This is Club 7 and Bring It All Back. You are listening to the Sounds of MacArthur. A little slow now on the M5 between Padstow and Tickoff Road, so watch out for that if you're travelling in that direction. Going down towards Cumberland Highway at the moment, there's a truck and a couple of cars, and it's all looking okay. And I can hear myself popping, and into the M5, M7, and back towards Ingleburn and stuff on the Hume Highway. It's looking a little slow at the moment, so watch out for that particular one. And still down at Picton at Menangle Street, there's a two-car accident, and traffic is affected in all directions over there. 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

with Spice Girls and that song called Stop. You are listening to the Sounds of MacArthur. If you'd like to make a request, 4625-2768 is the number to call. Or you can DM it across on our socials. Here's Madison Avenue and one from the late 90s. And this is called Don't Call Me Baby. Mary J. Blige, you too, is just around the corner. You are listening to The Sounds of MacArthur. Good afternoon.

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1: This is Air News.
2: I'm Alan Baskin. Doctors are urging people to get vaccinated amid the worst outbreak of diphtheria since records began. The resurgence of the disease began in the Northern Territory, but has since spread to South Australia, Western Australia and Queensland. There have been more than 220 cases reported this year and one suspected death. Federal Health Minister Mark Butler says this is a significant outbreak.
3: This, by a very big distance, is the biggest outbreak of diphtheria we've ever seen. It's about 30 times the average number of diphtheria cases that we've seen over the last 5 years or so. So it's a very, very concerning outbreak.
2: The World Health Organization is warning there's significant uncertainty about the spread of an Ebola outbreak in the Democratic Republic of the Congo. 136 people have died in the outbreak so far. Epidemiologist Dr. Paul Griffin says it's highly unlikely to become the next global pandemic.
4: The risk of this being across other borders other than locally is extremely low. It's actually something that's quite hard to transmit. It's not like a respiratory virus.
2: The federal government is being criticised for deferring the introduction of price caps on aged care packages. Mark Dransfield with that story.
5: The limits on service charges for support at home packages were due to come into effect at the start of July, but the government has now deferred them indefinitely. The caps would have ensured no elderly person would be ripped off for any services provided. Patricia Sparrow from the Council of the Ageing says it's a disappointing move.
6: There are concerns about constructing price caps now that would include some short-term or one-off costs that might artificially push prices up. We were concerned about that, but what we've been advocating for in the interim is that there should be stronger pricing protections that are going to help older people while a really well-constructed price cap is developed that doesn't bake in costs that shouldn't be there.
2: 40 young business leaders have written to the Prime Minister urging him to reconsider the capital gains tax revamp. As part of a suite of budget changes, the 50% CGT discount will be scrapped and instead will be linked to inflation. There are claims the change could discourage investment, damage the economy and hurt productivity. One of the signatories is bedlinen entrepreneur Bill Avenden, who says the changes are bad for small business.
7: We started 5 years ago, we've built this business up, and now obviously the future is uncertain for us. You know, we want to be eventually reaching a liquidity or an exit event and building generational wealth or wealth for our families to then prosper down the line and continue that entrepreneurship.
2: Australians planning to travel to Thailand for more than a month could soon need a visa. Since 2024, Australians have been able to visit for 60 days visa-free as part of a government effort to boost Thailand's economy post-COVID. The Thai government has now revoked the exemption, with new rules to be determined on a country-by-country basis. A garden symbolising the rail journey between Adelaide and Perth has won a silver medal at the Chelsea Flower Show in London. The garden celebrates the nature of the cities which bookend the Indian Pacific train route. It captures the A major shock in the NRL with Rabbitohs forward Jai Arrow revealing he's been diagnosed with motor neurone disease. The former Queensland State of Origin star has been forced into immediate retirement at the age of 30. The NRL has confirmed the four teams bound for Las Vegas for next year's season opening matches. The Tigers will take on the Storm, while the Eels will do battle with the Titans. Geelong coach Chris Scott insists there's no injury concern with Bailey Smith ahead of Saturday's AFL blockbuster against Sydney. The Cats star had been in doubt for the Swans clash with a shoulder problem, but Scott says Smith should be fine.
8: No, none at all. He did say he was trying to reprise Chris Judd's double taping over the last couple of weeks. I suspect it's as much, oh, I shouldn't say that, a look thing? No, but his shoulders are fine.
2: The dates for this year's AFL draft have reportedly been locked in for November the 19th and 20th. There'll then be a gap before the rookie draft on November the 23rd. The trade period will run from October the 5th to 14th, while free agency is from October the 2nd to the 9th. The Knicks have taken a 1-0 lead over the Cavaliers in the NBA's Eastern Conference Finals with a 115-104 win. Australian Independent Radio News.
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9: At the moment, 16 degrees inside the MacArthur. It is and get to the low temps tonight of 9 degrees. Mostly sunny tomorrow and 20 degrees. And Friday, we're looking at 18 degrees. Looking at the Hume Highway at the moment, it's looking pretty good around Campbelltown and closest towards Narellan Road. Looking good down there too. Yes, it is. Leaving Campbelltown via Narellan Road at the moment, it's looking pretty good. Little slow though, trying to do a left onto the Hume Highway itself. Epi and M2 motorway at Beecroft Tunnel, there's a motor vehicle accident. Lane number 3 westbound is currently affected. And the M7 motorway just past Great Western Highway, motor vehicle accident. 2 and 3 lanes are currently closed going northbound. And also, just not far from there, the M4 motorway approaching Walgrove Road, there's a broken down truck. Boy, what a mess that's going to be over there at the moment.
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10: 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Sounds of MacArthur.

playing you good variety of music until 7 tonight. This is The 7 tonight. You are listening to The Sounds of MacArthur. Got a shout out to Albert, who sent us a message on socials, and he has asked for this particular song. Good song, Albert. Thank you so much. Do you want to follow in his footsteps? Sounds of MacArthur on Facebook.

0: Eurythmics and Thorn in My Side. Before that, Real Life and Send Me an Angel. You can, one car barrier lane, Campbelltown. No worries. Leaving in Campbelltown via Narella Road at the moment. We do have you traffic out there, but it's no standstill traffic, so it's busy, but it's all moving, which is good. The M5 is pretty much the same scenario between Padstow and Hickhoff Road. On the Hume itself, it's looking okay, and Cumberland Highway is slightly slower going into Liverpool at the moment.
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Paula Mudd, and She Hates Me. And Don't We Know It. On your radio, it is currently sitting on 13 degrees at the moment. Overnight lows, so of 9 degrees tonight. So it's going to be a chilly, chilly, chilly low of 9 degrees. Thursday, it's going to be a mostly sunny day and the highs of 20 degrees. And Friday, a late shower and 18 degrees. And not too bad leaving Campbelltown via Narellan Road at this point in time. 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

0: Billy Ocean and Love Really Hurts Without You. Great song out of there from the 80s. I was about to say the 90s, but I better not. I better get it half right. But yes, the 80s. No, 70s actually, I think it was. No, more 70s. Yes, that was a more 70s track. TJ on your radio until 7. I'll get it right the third time around, at least, anyway. Living in Campbelltown via Narellan Road, it's looking pretty good at this point in time. Wow, it's built up a lot more between the M5, between Padstow and Hickof Road at the moment. On the Hume Highway, though, it's looking pretty good and busy on Cumberland Highway as we go to where this afternoon into your evening. Great Western Highway just past Cumberland Highway. There's a broken down car at Wentworthville. Lane number 3 eastbound is currently affected over there. And the M5 motorway approaching Carriage on Road. 3 vehicle accidents and it's affecting the shoulder going in an eastbound direction.
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There's Bruce Springsteen. He just loves dancing around in the dark. Yep, he turns the lights off and he dances in the dark. So if you go to visit Bruce Springsteen, be prepared to go dancing in the dark. Denise Williams, Eddie Grant and Eddie Happert on your radio shortly. But in the meantime, we continue the music with some Cliff Richard and a song called Dreaming. You are listening to your Wednesday right here at the Sounds of MacArthur. I almost forgot the day again.

0: This is the sounds of MacArthur Third with Sharky, the Eurogliders. Remember the Eurogliders and that song Good Heaven? Well, that's on your radio in about 20 minutes' time right here at the Sounds of MacArthur.
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Chase Williams and Let's Hear It for the Boys. You are listening to The Sounds of Macabre, The Eurogliders, and that song called Heaven Must Be There is on your radio in moments from now, not too far away. You got this song from Eddie Grant, then we got Eddie Rabbit, and straight after that, The Eurogliders will be on your radio. You are listening to Electric Avenue. This is The Sounds of Macabre. Good evening.

The Uric Gliders and Heaven Must Be There. You are listening to the Sounds of Macabre. They're predicting for tomorrow a highs of 20 degrees and a mostly sunny day. And then over the weekend, a late shower, 18 on your Friday and Saturday and Sunday. Late showers predicted and the highs of 20 to 22 degrees. Here's Virgil Sharkey, A Good Heart at the Sounds of Macabre.

Fleetwood Mac, and that song called Everywhere. It's that time of day where I've got to love you and leave you. Thank you so much for all the wonderful feedback on today's show. We'll do it all again tomorrow from 4 here at the Sounds of Macabre. To take us out, here's Foreigner, and I Want to Know What Love Is. You are listening to the Sounds of Macabre. Enjoy your night, stay safe, and bye-bye.

Yeah, going back to 2001 with a bit of Radiohead with Pyramid Song. How you going? It's Isaiah here. Lovely for you to join us for all things alt/rock, but on a Wednesday night. Now, with Radiohead, well, if I don't know about you guys, but if you may or may have not heard Radiohead, Think Again, well, for me, I don't know Radiohead songs. Well, I've heard the band, but I don't know their songs and I haven't listened to them in years. Well, if you have or have heard Radiohead songs like the Pyramid Song that was playing, Think Again. All right, stick around. We're going to hear a bit of Killing Heidi going back from her, the 90s from her. We've lived without it. After we hear a bit of Barnsley and In Excess with Good Times on Sounds of MacArthur, 100.3 FM.

Fairfax. And from the stage I can tell that she can't let go and she can't relax. And just before she hangs her head to cry,

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And all her friends tell her she's so pretty. But she'd be a whole lot prettier if she smiled once in a while.

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It's hard to play a gig in this town and keep a straight face. And it seems like everybody's got a plan.

0: Heading back to the 90s with Sean Mullins and the Lullaby. Hey, it's Isaiah with you on a Wednesday night, continuing all things alt slash rock. And also, before that, it was Killing Heidi and Live Without It. Alright, still to come, we are going to play you a bit of Foundations and Build Me Up Buttercup. And we'll also hear good old Mr. Elton John with Rocket Man. Going back to the 70s from him on Sounds of MacArthur, 100.3 FM. Stay here, don't go nowhere.
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0: Three Doors Down and Kryptonite, going back to the 2000s from the band. Now, with Three Doors Down, as you might have guessed, they usually sing the song that was played and Here Without You and dozens of others. How you going? This is Isaiah with you on a Wednesday night, continuing with all things alt slash rock. Alright, still to come, we're going to hear a bit of Pink Floyd and another Brick on the Wall. And as you may have guessed it, guess who sampled the song from Pink Floyd? Salt and Pepper with Giddy Up. And we'll do a bit of Matchbox 20 going back to 2012 with Put Your Hands Up. And after that, we'll hear a bit of Hall & Oates with Out of Touch from the 80s on Sounds of MacArthur, 100.3 FM.
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2: First time I quit, had no idea what I was getting myself into. I lasted 3 days and some bright spark gave me a beer. 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The last time I quit, I just put out my cigarette and never lit another. 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

0: to 2001 with a bit of Train and Drops of Jupiter. And you know, that track had made them entirely famous, kicking off their careers. How you going? It's Isaiah with you, continuing with all things alt/rock on a Wednesday night. Okay, stick around, we'll hear a bit of Dead Star and Deeper Water going back to 1999 from them on Sounds of MacArthur 100.3 FM.
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Clothes better now on All Things Alt/Rock. How you going? It's Isaiah with you on a Wednesday night. All right, still to come, we'll hear a bit of Slim Dusty and Duncan, and we'll also hear a bit of Gail and ABCDEFU. I don't want to say the F word because it's a bit offensive and it's bad. It's very bad. And we'll also go back to the 80s with a bit of Crowded House and Better Be Home Soon. But right now, here's a bit of AC/DC, or Akadaka is what we call it, with TNT from the 70s on Sounds of MacArthur, 100.3 FM.

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0: Released 3 years ago from Luke Combs, the American country rock singer with The Kind of Love That We Make. Good guy. How you going? It's Isaiah with you, continuing with All Things Alt / Rock on a Wednesday night. Okay, still to come, we'll hear a bit of MGMT with Electric Feel, and we'll do Dragon from the 70s with Still in Love with You on Sounds of MacArthur, 100.3 FM.
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Yeah, from the American rock band, the Follerwill Brothers, named Kings of Leon. It's called Waste a Moment. How you going? It's Isaiah with you, continuing with all things alt slash rock. All right, still to come, we'll hear Coldplay and Beyonce with Him for the Weekend from 2015. And we'll also hear Queen with Bohemian Rhapsody. Just after Bob Dylan and Knocking on Heaven's Door, and was later covered by Guns N' Roses on Sounds of MacArthur 100.3 FM.

Tune in, tune up. It's another great tune now on Sounds of MacArthur. That's what I'd like to know. Who listens to the radio? 100.3 FM.

0: Going back to 2003 from Matchbox 20 with Unwell. How you going? It's Isaiah with you, continuing with all things alt/rock. Right, still to come, we'll also hear from the Beatles with Strawberry Fields Forever. And going back to 2007 with Avril Lavigne and Girlfriend. And afterwards, we'll hear a bit of Olivia Rodrigo and Good For You on Sounds of MacArthur, 100.3 FM.
1: The Sounds of MacArthur, making your day more enjoyable.

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He's not drunk. 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He's just tired. It's one of the three big killers on New South Wales roads. How tired are you? If you're driving, don't trust your tired self. A message from Transport for New South Wales.

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back to the 80s with Paul Kelly and To Adore from the Aussie rock artist. How you going? It's Isaiah with you, continuing with all things alt slash rock for a Wednesday night. Okay, stick around. We'll hear a bit of Elton again with Benny and the Jets. And then go back to 2007 with Fall Out Boy and Descend the Scene, and it's an arms race. Right after Aerosmith and Walk This Way, and you must have known that it was featured with Run DMC. It's playing right now on Sounds of MacArthur, 100.3 FM.

0: Well, you were knocked down and you got back up again from the 90s with a bit of Chumbawamba and Tub Thumping. It's Isaiah here for continuing with All Things Alt / Rock for a Wednesday night. All right, still to come, we'll do a bit of Posty and Blake Shelton from 2 years ago with Pour Me a Drink, and then we'll go back to the 80s with the Aussie rock band 1927, not the year, but the band's name, with That's When I Think of You on Sounds of MacArthur, 100.3 FM. Stick around, don't go nowhere.
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Angus and Julia Stone, the siblings Aussie rock duo that made them entirely famous from their first track. It's called Big Jet Plane, going back to 2010 from the siblings, brothers and sisters. Well, with Big Jet Plane, I recently heard the song when I was at a Post Malone concert, the opening. Hey, it's Isaiah here, continuing with All Things All / Rock, the program on a Wednesday night. Okay, stick around. We'll hear Ella Langley's new hit with Choosing Texas, and we'll do Foster the People's 2011 hit, Not Pumped Up Kicks. It's Calling What You Want. But after we hear a bit of Elvis, baby, with Playing for Keeps from the 50s on Sounds of MacArthur, 100.3 FM.

Foster the People and Call It What You Want, going back to 2011 from the band. It's Isaiah with you on All Things Alt/Rock. Well, that's it for me. I'm done and dusted. And the program done and dusted for your Wednesday night. I just wanted to say thank you, listeners, who are very contributed to be tuning in and hearing my wonderful voice and all your favourite tunes. To get us out of here, Our City will be taking us home back to 2009 with Fireflies, and Jesse Murph will also be taking us home with Blue Strips from last year. That's it for me now. Goodbye and good luck on Sounds of MacArthur 100.3 FM. Good night!

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It's hard to say that I'd rather stay awake when I'm asleep, because my dreams are bursting at the seams.

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You know you laughed. I heard you laugh. You laughed, you laughed, and laughed, and then you left. But now you know I'm utterly mad. 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

This here's a story about the Rock Island Line. The Rock Island Line, she runs down into New Orleans. And just outside of New Orleans, there's a big toll gate. And all the trains, they go through the toll gate while they gotta pay the man some money. But of course, if you got certain things on board, you're okay, you don't have to pay the man nothing. And just now, we see a train, she's coming down the line. And when she come up near the toll gate, the driver, he

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You don't have to pay me nothing. And the train go through. And when you go through the toll gate, the train got up a little bit of steam and a little bit of speed. And when the driver think he's safely on the other side,

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1: 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The sounds of MacArthur. 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

subtraction, a multiplication. 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And each generation, they play the same. 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
2: Good morning, I'm Lee Harrison. The federal opposition is backing the New South Wales Premier in his war of words with the federal government. Chris Minns argues not enough's being done to address bracket creep, arguing pay rises for frontline workers are being eaten up by higher tax brackets, which hurts working families. Treasurer Jim Chalmers argues workers will see lower taxes under the government's plans. National Senator Bridget McKenzie says the coalition has already showed it has a plan to fix this very problem.
3: It can be a lot less, and that's why in our budget in reply, we have promised to peg your tax rates to inflation so that when inflation goes up, you don't pay more tax and Chalmers doesn't get to keep it in his back pocket.
2: A man's due in court charged with stealing and selling off camera equipment belonging to one of the Bondi terror attack victims. Dusty Fitzpatrick reports.
4: Police say the equipment belonging to Peter Marr was stolen in the aftermath of the massacre. The 61-year-old retired police officer had been capturing celebrations at the Hanukkah by the Sea event when he was fatally shot. Officers will allege a 35-year-old photographer at the beach stole Mr. Marr's camera gear before pawning it days later. He was arrested following the search of a Maryong home. Dusty Fitzpatrick, Sydney.
2: There have been two stabbings in Melbourne overnight, with two males in hospital, but nobody arrested. Madeline Burke reports.
5: Two attacks in the space of 15 minutes. An 18-year-old was ambushed by three men wielding machetes inside a KFC in Melton South last night. The men, wearing balaclavas, stormed into the restaurant around 7:30, attacked the teenager in front of staff and customers, then fled. He was taken to hospital with lacerations to his ankle and wrist. And a 28-year-old man was stabbed in the leg during a fight with another man on Elizabeth Street in the CBD. Police say no arrests have been made and investigations are continuing. Madeline Burke, Melbourne.
2: A Queensland Commission of Inquiry into Child Safety will today hold a ceremonial closing hearing. Georgia Condek has the details.
6: The Commission has been investigating the systemic failures and financial mismanagement within the child protection sector. One of the biggest focuses has been the steep decline in foster and kinship care, alongside the growing reliance on costly and unregulated residential facilities. Today's closing hearings will give the Commissioner and senior counsels a chance to provide an overview of how the Commission conducted its work, while also outlining key themes which have emerged and which direction the final report will take, which will be handed down tomorrow. Georgia Condek, Brisbane.
2: Briefly in other news, the second pillar of the AUKUS pact is expected to be unveiled at an annual security conference at the end of the month. And a scientist has found critical evidence about some of the oldest known complex life in slabs of Australian mudstone. This is Air News. Geelong coach Chris Scott has brushed off reports linking the club to Giants captain Toby Green. The 32-year-old's contract expires at season's end, with the Cats' potential landing spot. Scott will offer a playful response when asked about Green.
7: It's like someone in the street saying, would you like Marcus Pontempelli to play in your team? I'm like, yeah. But is there some reason to believe that that's a possibility? I think our club would be flattered at the compliment, that we would be a club that he would consider that. I can't help you. But I'm happy to move down the list if you want. Who's next? Zach Butters.
2: To rugby league, and skipper Isaiah Yeo has leapt to the defence of Blues halfback Nathan Cleary. The Panthers champion is again coming under scrutiny for not dominating at state of origin level. Ahead of next week's series opener, Yeo denies Cleary is yet to stamp his authority at the highest level.
8: I don't agree with it for sure. Look, there's no one to be in his corner more than what I am. He's an outstanding player. For me, he's the best player in the competition and deservedly so with what he's done. So he'll go out there and do a wonderful job.
2: And fresh off claiming Women's Super League glory with Manchester City, Mary Fowler will return to the Matildas squad on a high for June friendlies against Mexico. She'll be joined by Chelsea defender Ellie Carpenter, who's set to notch her 100th cap after both missed games against Malawi and Kenya. Australian Independent Radio News.
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10: Your 100.3 FM sounds of MacArthur weather for today, Thursday. For today, Thursday, a mostly sunny day, a top of 20 degrees. For Friday, a late shower, a top of 19. Saturday, a possible shower, 20 degrees. Sunday, a possible shower, 22 degrees.
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10: Good morning and welcome to This is Country here on The Sounds of MacArthur this Thursday, the 14th day of May. Time going fast as usual, isn't it? Thanks for joining me. Stay with me until right through until 12 midday today for some great country music, both new, old, classic, old, alternative, and of course our bluegrass segment for you at 10:30. Got a great one for you this morning. I'm sure you are going to enjoy that, and hope everybody is feeling okay there and you have a great day in MacArthurland. And it's time to say good morning to Tony, Christine and Lincoln at Picnic Point, Sam and Vicky at Teresa Park, and Dennis at San Susie, Teresa at Camden, Ella at Elversley, Laurie at Ingleburn, Roy and Margaret at Tarmor, last but not least, Graham at Minto, and all you wonderful folk around the big wide world of MacArthur, thanks for joining me, and those folk that tune in each week via the internet, good evening, good morning, good afternoon, and good evening, wherever you may be listening. Okay, it's let's kick off the music straight. Why not now? Some great country music over the next 3 hours. And let's kick the program off this morning with Mr. Kenny Chesney and Setting the World on Fire.

group by the name of A Band of Rain, and that's their latest single called I'm in Trouble. I trust you enjoyed that. Been on the scene, I think, now for a bit over 6 months or so, doing quite well on the independent country music scene here in Oz. You're listening to This Is Country with Dennis Merchant. Let's continue on the music now with over to Nashville, Mr. Sam Hunt, well known in Nashville and worldwide, and Sam has got a song for us, buddy, like, bear with me a moment, we'll get this right for you here. Just come, buddy like a back road. Oh, here is a Sam Hunt for you.

0: get that up. A lady by the name of Samantha Dunn there for you. And with her single release called A Wild Child.
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0: Welcome back to This Is Country, and we've got a little bit of an extra community and news for you now. Today, Thursday, the 21st of May, from 8 a.m., it started a bit over an hour ago, until 2 p.m., the Campbelltown Hospital Auxiliary will be holding a big bookstall in the main foyer of the new building at the hospital. There will be a wide variety of books on sale, starting from $2 for novels and $1 for children's books. Everyone is welcome to visit the stall, browse, and for a bargain. All proceeds will benefit the patients and the staff of Campbelltown Hospital. Right, let's continue on with the music now, and we're going to hear from a lovely lady from Western Australia by the name of Suzanne Moratti, and this is Suzanne's latest single called... No, before that, I'm jumping the gun. We're going to hear from Mr. Darius Rucknow, one of my favourite country artists. Of course, rose to fame originally in country music with Hootie and the Blowfish, and... let's hear now from Darius and For the First Time.

Now, here is Suzanne Moranti for you now, and Uncrossing Every Star.

Yes, you certainly can. You can count on me. That's Joshua Kelly, a nice guy, done well for himself in the country music scene over the last couple of days. One of my favorite songs from Joshua, You Can Count on Me. You're listening to This Is Country with Dennis Merchant here on the Sounds of MacArthur, 100.3 FM. We've got Mr. Kip Moore coming up for you now, and Kip has got a song for us called More Girls Like You. Okay, Kip.

Yeah, more girls like you. And that was Kip Moore for a great legend in country music over in the US. And let's hear now from the Brothers Osborne out of Nashville. And It Ain't My Fault. Okay, guys.

0: Yeah, Brothers Osborne there for you here on This Is Country. Trust you are enjoying the program. Don't forget our bluegrass segment for you at 10:30 this morning. I'll be back after this little break.
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for you again at 10 o'clock. Got some new music for you now, and this is from a lady from over the ditch by the name of Yvonne Munro, and a cowgirl never sings the blues. Okay, Yvonne.

Yes, the lovely Alice Benford there for you, and with her latest track called Saddle, Dreaming, a great talent, having great success on the Aussie country music scene over the last few years, and it's a pleasure to play her music here on This Is Country. Right, coming up for you now is we're going to hear from Drew McAllister. I haven't played a song from Drew for a while on the program. I thought I'd put one in for you this morning. And coming your way, let's hear now from Drew McAllister.

0: Yeah, Drew McAllister there. Nice to hear his voice, and surely a good track there called Coming Your Way. Well, we've got news for you in a couple of minutes here on the Sounds of MacArthur here on This Is Country, and that is the first hour of the program, as I say, done and dusted for this Thursday morning. Trust you enjoyed the music. Don't forget our bluegrass segment for you coming up in the second hour of the program, and got some great music for you. We're going to hear from the lovely Lynn Botell from an album called Paper Cuts, and I had the privilege of going along on Mother's Day to the beer shed there at Lemire, and to hear Lynn, and accompanied by the great Mr. Darren Coggan, and I also got some music from Darren Coggan, along with Damien Leaf for you in the second hour and hour of the program. I'm sure you are going to enjoy that. And if you're out and about, please drive carefully and shop wisely, as I always say. And it's a great pleasure to present the music, as it is for all the presenters here on 100.3 FM. And I'm glad that please stay with us, won't you? Right, 24/7. We've got a great variety of music for you, and it is a pleasure to bring that. And also, in the second hour of the program, we're going to hear from Cassie Ashton, a good star out of Nashville, Glenn Levi, to name a few. So I will be back after the news coming up for you here at 10 o'clock on 100.3 FM.
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3: Hello there, I'm Sean Bindley. The United States, Britain and Australia are reportedly due to unveil the second pillar of the AUKUS pact next week. Gabrielle Hodson explains.
4: Defence Minister Richard Marles will meet with AUKUS counterparts in Singapore next week, where they're expected to announce a high-tech arm of the security pact. The Financial Review is reporting it'll include underwater autonomous vessels. SMHTH says they're likely to be uncrewed underwater vessels, something a bit like an ocean drone. Marles told a forum this week that Australia was a world leader in the autonomous systems. It'll be a marquee project of Pillar 2 of AUKUS, which involves the three main countries sharing and developing new advanced capabilities, something experts say has been neglected until now. Gabriel Hodson reporting.
3: European Union legislators have reached a provisional agreement on the terms of a trade arrangement brokered between the EU and the US. The deal was reached last summer, but Washington has grown increasingly frustrated that it's yet to come into force. William Denslow is in Brussels.
5: The agreement brokered between US President Donald Trump and European Commission President Ursula von der Leyen would see duties on US goods largely eliminated, while European exports would be subject to a blanket 15% tariff. But lawmakers in the European Parliament have been pushing for safeguards to be added, and after hours of negotiations overnight, an agreement has been reached. Under the fresh proposals, the trade agreement will expire at the end of 2029 and gives the EU greater leverage to suspend it should Washington impose extra duties down the line. It must still receive approval from the European Parliament and member states before taking effect. The Trump administration has threatened to impose new duties if it's not in place by July 4th. William Denslow, Brussels.
3: Surgery waitlists in Victoria have jumped by more than 4,000 in 3 months, with the state's health minister blaming population growth. It's the biggest increase in 12 months, and worryingly includes more than 600 patients added to the critical Category 1 waitlist. ABS data shows 72% of Victoria's population growth came from overseas migration last year. Health Minister Harriet Shing concedes population growth is having a big impact on health services.
6: We will see an increase because of changes to population and population growth. That's happening all over Australia.
3: The Greens in South Australia are disappointed One Nation voted with the state's Labor government to defeat a parliamentary push for an end to the North Adelaide golf course redevelopment. The Greens want the $45 million for the course upgrade to be used for cost of living relief instead. The Liberals put up an amendment for the government to reveal the project's business case, but Greens MP Robert Sims says One Nation passed on that as well.
7: Now, One Nation made it very clear they weren't going to support our original motion. They would support the amendment. So we said, OK, we're happy to amend it, at least try and get some transparency around this project and get access to the business case. One Nation opposed the entire motion. So just basically folded and sided with the Malinauskas government.
3: Data shows owner-occupiers in Australia are holding off on buying new homes at a higher rate than investors. Latest research from Cotality has found new home loans fell by 6% in the March quarter. Head of research, Jared Berg, says interest rate hikes are having an effect.
2: First home buyers are among the most interest rate exposed buyers, tend to be, you know, buying properties with the sort of most stretched level of finances, and are really going to start to feel the heat from the rate rises that we've seen so far this year.
3: The Australian dollar is buying